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Song called Patterns from his highly regarded The Awakenings album. Since we started with our Ahmad Jamal tribute, we're going to move right into a little bit more jazz music to get things going here at Impulse Travels, WHCR 90.3 FM, The Voice of Harlem, Track Life Radio. 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And right now we're going to get into the sounds of Lonnie Liston Smith. This is the latest release on Jazz is Dead, the label run by Adrian Young and Ali Shaheed Muhammad. 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

sweeter than honey. 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If you don't like it, pass it back. To Jagger, Gio, Patrick, Yako, Nick, Stefan, and Yak. They will definitely give it to someone else whose heart is ready to receive it. 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

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That was just words of wisdom from We Intend to Cause Havoc. The crew from Zambia, Witch, message from Witch. Before that, new music out the Wonder Wheel camp. A tune from Sid Vaga, featuring Nicodemus. And an artist by the name of Benny Fadi. And I'm probably mispronouncing that. It's an artist of Senegalese descent. And that's another difficult pronunciation ahead. That's a song called Mba Mba, or something like that. It is the Jimster remix. Prior to that, something easier for me to say to y'all. Jazzanova, song called Beyond the Dream. That's the Muscle Cars reimagination. Started that set off with a new release from Jazz is Dead, Lonnie Liston Smith, and Lauren Odin.

Shout out to my peoples in the chat tuning in on twitch.tv/impulsetravels. Shout out to DJ Melodic, Reppin H, I see you. Shout out to the homie Salt Rocks from here in Brooklyn, doing this recording on Twitch in Brooklyn. Also to the fellow homie, the fellow Brooklyn homie, Empanada Down, Impulse Travels family. Shout out to you as well. Shout out to everybody on alert. Shout out to all the bots. And shout out to this new tune from Bus Crates. Song called Buckin'. Let's get into this. Impulse Travels, WHCR 90.3 FM, Voice of Harlem, Track Life Radio. 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

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Kind of got lost in all my grooves right there. I almost forgot I got to run it back and do a playlist. So let's take a moment and catch up. First, I want to shout out everybody in the chat. Shout out to my homie Lil Dave. Fresh from his damn convention return, I imagine. And just judging by what I saw on the socials, looked like a very, very fulfilling trip. Make sure you follow Lil Dave 215. All the good things he's doing out there in Philly. Shout out to the homie Empanadam as well. The homie Salt Rocks. The homie Skinny Bird, and anyone else I may have missed. You just heard some newish music from Addy Oasis featuring Laven Collie, a song called Naked. Before that, we had the latest from Little Dragon, an Impulse Travels favorite, that is Slugs of Love. We had a newish tune from Salami Rose, Joe Lewis, featuring an artist whose name I believe is Brigine, but I could be wrong about that. The song is called Propaganda. And then we were over in Detroit before that with Wajid. Ballad of Robert O'Brien. We had some Bruck music before that. Bruck Rogers, London. Excuse me, London 313. Another Bruck throwback right there. Sonar's Ghost before that. With a tune called Purest Dope. Find Sonar's Ghost on Bandcamp. They got all kinds of treasures. All kinds of goodies on there. New music from Everything But The Girl before that. Nothing Left To Lose. I Have A Weakness for Everything But The Girl. I Cannot Help It. I hope y'all are okay with that. Really feeling

all this over mono stuff that I've been hearing. A few tracks here and there. Good Lies, the name of that tune. We had No Such Thing before that. With artists who might be named Hyuko. H-Y-U-K-O-H. The song's called We Are. We had Dead Horse Beats before that. A tune called Make Believe. We had some brand new bus crates to start off that extended set. A song called Buckin'. You are in tune to Impulse Travels Radio, WHCR 90.3 FM, the voice of Harlem, Track Life Radio. 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But I'm going to move us into this Rahil song called A Smile for E, tune I've been feeling a lot lately. 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

0: Impulse Travels, WHCR 9.3 FM, the voice of Harlem, Track Life Radio. That was just... I'm going to mess this up, I'm telling you already. Robbie Harmune and VB Cool. I have struggled with that before, I will struggle with that in the future. I think that song is called Samawi. Before that we had Altin Gun music out of Amsterdam and Turkey. The song that is called something like Susuzior. Really digging the the psych funk of Altin Gun. Before that, music out of Mali, Tinari Wen. I think this song is called Tenere Den. Bear with me, y'all. Gets a little easier from here. Before that, Frank Wright. And a group featuring the percussion of one Rashid Ali. I could call it a song, but it's a part of a song called Blues for Albert Isla. That is part two, I think a 5 or 6 part journey from Frank Wright and Company. That was all Rashid Ali on the drums right there. I know my man Skinny Berg was feeling that. Before that we had music out of Budapest, Jazz Boys, song called Song of Hope. Oh, actually, getting one ahead of myself. Before the Jazz Boys, or I should say after the Jazz Boys, before the Frank Wright, we had music out of Denmark, out of Aarhus, Athletic Progression, a song called Osaka. I like the percussion on that one as well. Before that, we had Jazz Boys, Song of Hope, music out of Budapest. Dipped into the UK before that, Strata, STR4TA. Song called Night Flight. Started off the set with Rahil. Song called I Smile for E. And that's how we're doing that set right there. I'll take y'all out with some Madison McFerrin. And we'll see which way we go from here in Pulse Travels. I love y'all, appreciate y'all, and I thank you so much. Peace.
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6: Turn it up.

These are the names of victims that have lost their lives due to systematic racism and police brutality. This is a non-comprehensive list of deaths curated by NPR since Eric Garner's death in July of 2014. We are taking the time to hashtag say their names because it's more than a hashtag. And we need to create transformative change and acknowledge that racism and mass violence is prevalent. Say their name and remember their story. Eric Garner, Dontre Hamilton, John Crawford III, Michael Brown, Ezelle Ford, Dante Parker, Michelle Kusser, Laquan McDonald, Tanisha Anderson, Akai Gurley, Tamir Rice, Romaine Brisbane, Jeremy Reed, George Mann, Matthew Ajabade, Frank Smart, Natasha McKenna, Tony Robinson, Anthony Hill, Maya Hall, Philip White, Eric Harris, Walter Scott, William Chapman II, Alexa Christian, Brendan Glenn, Felix 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Botham Jean, Pamela Turner, Dominique Clayton, Adeshanna Jefferson, Christopher Whitfield, Christopher McDrewy, Eric Reason, Michael Lorenzo Dean, Brianna Taylor, George Floyd. For all those lives lost on this list and all the lives that are not on this list, because it is impossible to fully put on every single name, please take these 10 seconds of silence. Thank you. 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
6: Yo, what's good? 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Late Night New York, WHCR 90.3 FM. Right now, we're taking somewhere different. Some people PG. Other people's PG-13. But right now, we going rated R. What's good, girls?
7: What's good?
6: What's going on? Show your shirt off. Show your shirt off. Okay, for the camera.
7: It's rated R, though. You got to say it again.
6: Yeah.
7: No, let's cut. Let's cut it.
6: Mm-hmm.
7: Don't cut it for real, though. But
6: don't cut it.
7: Go back to PG-13 and then say, it's rated R.
6: Some of y'all PG-13. But right now, it's rated R.
7: Yes.
6: Self-explanatory.
7: It's rated R.
6: We got two of the flyest, baddest chicks coming up in New York City right now.
7: Thank you.
6: Literally. Tonight. Dope single.
7: Thank you.
6: I love it.
7: Thank you.
6: On the kinky, freaky side.
7: That's the slow one.
6: Me and the missus was checking it out the other night.
7: Yes, y'all should check out Breakfast in Bed too in the morning.
6: Oh, yeah, that's another one. But we're going to get to that.
7: Not y'all listening.
6: Man, real talk, y'all putting in a lot of work right now.
7: Thank you.
6: A whole lot of work. And what I like about y'all is that y'all got a unique, different sound. You're not trying to sound like nobody else. So, it's rare that you see a girl group come together nowadays and stay together and have the type of chemistry y'all got. So, let's talk about the genesis, how everything came about.
7: I feel like you answered the first part and I answered the second part.
8: Okay, so we had, we from Jersey.
7: We from Jersey. Mm-hmm. Big Jersey. What part of Jersey? Little one.
8: I'm from Englewood.
6: Okay.
7: I'm from Hackensack.
6: Okay.
8: Right there, Bergen County.
6: And
8: we had mutual friend who's actually here, you know, G. Shout out to G. He had a studio. Anybody that was trying to make music or do something in that area.
7: If you ain't never been to Belmont, you ain't.
8: So, you know, we met there. He was like, y'all gotta
7: meet.
8: And we finally was like, all right, fuck it, come on, let's see. Like, you know, she was singing, I was rapping. And, you know, we
6: just came together.
8: We came together, and it was like, it just worked out so good. Like, it just, the first day we met, it was like a song.
7: Yeah.
6: It was just, the chemistry was there.
8: Mm-hmm.
6: Now, y'all come from across the bridge in Jersey or whatever. Explain to the people that don't know the trials and tribulations that Jersey artists have to go through to get heard.
8: A lot. It's a lot. Jersey is, like, got to be one of the hardest places
7: to pop.
8: Yeah.
7: Because they don't support, Jersey don't support Jersey.
6: Mm.
8: Yeah, it's weird. I feel like when I was younger, everybody used to support each other.
7: Yeah.
8: Like, all the towns, like, little rappers, we used to all support each other.
7: Yeah.
8: But now that everybody's taking it serious.
7: Yeah.
8: And, like, trying to make something out of it, it's just, like, no support. Like,
6: with a little more cutthroat.
8: Yeah, it's just like people don't have no, like they don't care. They want you to support them, but they don't want to support you.
6: Mm-hmm.
8: It's weird vibes in Jersey. I feel like when we come out here, we get
7: so much love. And how we leave
8: in New York, they say it's hard.
7: Yeah,
8: it's not that hard for us out here.
6: You know what's crazy?
7: Anyway,
6: you always gonna get more love from the people that don't know you than the people that really do know you.
8: Yeah,
7: it's like you always gotta get on outside your city for you to get on in your city.
6: Facts.
8: Yeah.
6: I agree. It's like a. I don't know, it's weird because it's kind of like the people that see you every day, it's like they look at you differently. So it's kind of like it's an expression when they say familiarity breeds contempt after a while.
7: Yeah.
6: Compared to, you know, the people who outside your city who just, they just like the dope music. They just want to vibe out with y'all and rock out with y'all. I just want to support.
7: Mm-hmm.
6: So it's kind of like don't ever trip off of that because music universal.
7: Yeah.
8: Right.
6: Eventually they going, you know, they going to come around sooner or later regardless. So, you know what I mean? But
8: yeah, they need
7: it's like the last thing they really want to say, but it's like they don't want to say it, but it's like they have to, for some reason, always like, hey girl, yeah, by the way, y'all dope. What you say? Oh, nothing. I was just saying,
6: you know, okay. You know, thanks. That, you know, as crazy as that sounds, it come with this game.
8: Yeah.
6: And y'all see it.
8: Yeah, it's cool.
6: Yeah, I see it. No, it's not cool, but it just, it is what it is. But the dope thing is that you're not getting sidetracked with that nonsense.
8: Yeah.
6: Y'all just pushing, you know, full speed ahead, for real, for real. So, like, well, you know, I talk to every artist that's from out of town, right? And they come to the city. Mm-hmm. I always ask them about what was their first experience, like, you know, performing in the city. So for both of y'all, whether it was individually or together, what was the, you know, what was the energy, actually together, what was the energy like when y'all first came into the city, talking about New York? And
7: what was the first performing day together? Was it Fresher? With Fresher?
8: No, it was that Brooklyn show. That
7: right? Yeah, that was that one.
8: No, that wasn't Fresher, but it was with some other people. But it was the first show, and it was lit. It was like,
7: oh well,
8: they showed us like mad love. It was like, it was, first of all, it was a packed crowd. It was like, and it had other artists, but not really. So we just kind of came and like.
6: That's cold for saying they had other artists, but they mostly whack y'all.
8: It really wasn't that they were messing with y'all. Other people, they didn't even come.
6: Copy. I understand.
8: And then, like, I feel like that happened. Somebody didn't come, and then there was one other person. And then,
7: I think he's just trying to be modest. I like that, though.
8: They showed us mad love. I was like, I was scared to go to Brooklyn. I'm like, Brooklyn?
6: What are you scared to go to Brooklyn for?
8: Not to, like, go there, but to perform. And I was like, nervous to perform.
6: Brooklyn won't tell you.
8: They showed out. It was dope.
6: Nah, if you got dope music, Brooklyn gonna support you.
7: Yeah, Brooklyn is really. I feel like Brooklyn is really dope because I feel like it don't really matter if you are flashy or whatever you doing. Like they like very honest. They very real.
6: Mm-hmm.
8: Your music is dope.
7: They gonna tell you, and if it's trash, they gonna tell you.
6: And right now, if you talking about the city, in my personal opinion, Brooklyn just got a certain creative space.
7: They got a hustle in them.
6: Yeah, you know what I'm saying?
7: They got a hustle in them.
6: Whether any type of genre, hip hop, R&B that you into or whatever, you know me, that's the place to go right now.
8: Yeah.
6: That's the place to go. I'd rather perform in Brooklyn than Manhattan. That's just me.
8: I feel like we
6: probably. So, like, the energy wise, you know what I'm saying?
7: In Brooklyn.
6: Yeah. You know what I'm saying? For real, for real. Mm-hmm. But
8: I'm like, that'd be sure that we've done in New York,
7: so I had fun.
8: Yeah.
7: Even the ones that was a little dangerous.
8: Yeah, it was definitely
7: dangerous.
6: Yeah.
7: It
8: was dangerous.
6: It get a little tricky.
8: It definitely was dangerous.
6: It get a little tricky.
7: It was still lit, though.
6: You know what I'm saying? That's right.
7: It was still lit. I like it, because, you know, I'm like, I like to get high, so it's like.
6: You had to get right.
7: Yeah, so I'm like, okay, we got to, and it's like, they don't treat us like that. Oh, can we say that on the radio?
6: Just don't curse.
7: I was about to say, okay. Because this, New York is a 420 friendly state, right?
6: Yeah, New York is a 420.
7: Okay, yeah. So I'm just like, I just feel like, I don't know, I wish Jersey was like that. I feel like I wish Jersey would like, you know what I'm saying? Even with the shows, like, we don't even have like shows. Like, the shows is not like that. Like, mad energy. Like, they come with mad energy, like.
8: Yeah,
7: they come with their crowd.
6: Yeah, last time I went to a show in Jersey, it got shot up. I was in Essex County.
8: We don't even go past there.
6: We'll
8: go down South Jersey, but we don't really.
6: Yeah, a lot of people don't go there. Yeah, but
7: I lived out there.
6: Yeah,
8: I'll be out there.
6: Yeah, yeah. I
8: lived out there.
6: I'm from Jersey.
8: I'll be out there.
6: Yeah, yeah, yeah. Y'all definitely not from that side of town. Is that wrong with that?
8: Yeah.
6: So now, y'all getting the motion, right? Y'all getting the traction. So I see y'all end up getting the interview with Sus One. Mm-hmm. You know, so what's that experience like pulling up the Power 105 and, you know, your favorite rappers, your favorite R&B artists, your favorite people, period, have been in them chairs, and you get to sit in them chairs, and you get on the airwaves with millions of people listening to you.
8: That was a dope experience. First of all, we was able to be played for like
7: 3 months straight.
8: Yeah, like 3 months straight. Mm-hmm. Clockwork. So that was dope. Yeah. You know, sometimes you don't even get the catches. Like, every time you do get the catches.
7: Every time you get the catches, we was like waiting up every, like trying to wait up. Like, did somebody catch it tonight?
6: Mm-hmm.
7: We had the group chat. Who caught it tonight?
8: Going in there and all of that was a dope.
7: It was like so surreal. At first, I feel like it didn't hit me too.
8: You walked out of there. It was like, oh,
7: shit. Once he was like walking, I was like, We already walking, we seeing iHeartRadio and Sirius. I'm like, I'm thinking like, damn, we really at?
8: Yeah, it was dope. And we got to go there twice. Because we also had one with M-Eazy.
7: What that means?
8: Yeah,
6: yeah. Shout out to M Easy. Mm-hmm. You know, always showing love to the indie artists also.
7: Shout out to him, Jersey.
8: Actually, the same room as the one before, like with Suzman. So we got to actually experience it twice.
6: See, that's dope. That's a beautiful thing, man. That's definitely a beautiful thing. So it's kind of like, you know, just, it's one thing sitting there, but you say how y'all always waiting up to listen to the song. So describe that feeling when you go ahead and listen to your song getting played on the radio for the first time. Like, what's the thoughts that's going through your head? What's the energy? What's the vibe that you're feeling?
7: Honestly, I'm just wishing I could just blast it. Ooh, I'm sorry. Did
6: you
7: curse?
6: No, you curse.
7: Go ahead. I was about to.
6: Thank you for being real. Yeah.
8: I'm like, it was crazy. It was. I don't even know how to explain it. You just feel like, this is really like me playing on the radio station that I actually grew up.
7: I was calling everybody, Grandma, turn to 105. I know you don't listen to that, but go turn it on.
8: Everybody else acknowledging, because then everybody's gonna acknowledge those type of moments. So when you post that moment, there's no like.
6: Everybody ain't never coming out.
8: Right. So it was just dope. It was just dope. It was like, it's just hard to even explain. It was just dope. I was actually riding an Uber by myself. I'm like, could you blast this?
7: Like, you was getting a crazy experience.
8: Yeah,
7: like,
8: I was like, I literally jumped from a car to the Uber, and I got to listen to the interview every day. It was fine.
7: Oh, yeah, by the way, this is me.
8: Yeah, I was like, this is me, actually.
6: See, that's a beautiful experience, man. You know what I'm saying? So, like, now, how do y'all establish the relationship with Spazzo? Because I see Spazzo been showing y'all a lot of love also. Shout out to DJ Spazzo.
7: Honestly, shout out to Lizzie Chanel.
6: Oh, shout out to Lizzie. You know what I'm saying?
7: Lizzie Chanel. Yeah, she really, like, came onto our team, and she always, like,
6: She was definitely calling plays. Man.
7: Yeah, definitely.
6: Shout out to Lizzie.
7: Yeah, she, even when the first time we met her, like, she always been, like,
8: showing us
7: mad love.
6: Mm-hmm.
7: Always, like, and when we did
8: putting
7: that show.
8: On me, like, hey, introducing us to people.
7: Get these.
8: Yeah,
7: move out the way.
6: That's one thing. Lizzie a hustle. She gonna get the job done.
7: She's like,
8: this is the girls.
6: Yeah, that's Lizzie.
8: These the girls.
6: Yeah,
8: we gonna link and
6: make it happen.
8: It's gonna happen. Yeah, and that's how it happened.
6: Dope. Yeah. Beautiful.
7: And even with Drewski, like she introduced such as Drewski.
6: Yeah. Mm-hmm.
7: And that's just like always like now it's just like it's crazy to like go watching him on TV to like.
8: Now
7: me and him,
6: you shake your hands with him, and y'all built together.
8: Excited to see
6: it.
7: Like, mad, like friendly, like familiar, like. What's up, my boy?
6: So now, you know what I mean? Let's get into the current single that y'all pushing tonight. Oh, is it the bed and breakfast?
8: Breakfast and bed. Yeah, I mean, we pushing all our
6: records. Got it. I love that breakfast and bed. That breakfast and bed on the hook.
8: Yeah, that's like the newest one that we put out.
7: Yeah. Breakfast and bed is the latest thing.
8: But we just had to brought the tonight back for Valentine's Day.
6: Or whatever. Let's get into that breakfast and bed. Who produced it? What's the energy behind it? What was the inspiration behind the song?
8: That's messed up because I can't get the producer.
7: I always look at G like bless the chef.
6: Shout out to the manager for getting it right.
8: Yes, he produced
7: the beat.
6: Uh-huh.
8: We work with Leftway, he engineered that.
7: Leftway, if y'all don't know him, he worked with a lot of people. Friends,
8: he's also a rapper.
7: Like everybody you could. And he's also a dope rapper. He could do everything. So
8: break that with us and we came up with that.
6: Mm-hmm. Okay.
7: I feel like we got a great supporting team.
6: I can see.
7: A great supporting team. I feel like.
6: And y'all rock with each other.
7: Yeah. Mm-hmm. Everybody who's on our label, we all hitters. Like.
8: Everybody got some type of creativity.
7: Yeah. Mm-hmm. Everybody, you know, and if we ever need help, like, it's never no, like, everybody is willing to, like, help each other get to the next level.
6: You know what I'm saying?
7: When we go to each other's shows, we're genuinely happy to be there. Yep. And it's not like biased. Yeah, like we really genuinely like the music. We're really genuinely like fans outside of being friends.
6: See,
7: you know? Now we're not just the friends that's just gonna tell you, oh girl, you know, or boy, that sounds good. Like if we like I don't like that.
6: I'm gonna translate it for the older people that's listening. They not no carbon copy group. They actually rock out with each other.
7: Yes, man. You know what I'm saying?
6: Got love for each other.
7: Mm-hmm.
6: If somebody out of pocket, somebody gonna say, "Yeah, well, you out of pocket."
7: We like a real family.
6: It's real genuine.
7: Yeah, like we get
8: all
7: family entertainment,
6: and that's dope because that's real defined in the industry nowadays. Because you know, there's a lot of I ain't gotta tell y'all, it's a lot of stuff that come with this. It's a lot of fakeness. It's a lot of you know what I mean? And all type of stuff. So it's kind of like the fact that y'all building the rapport, and, you know, and y'all able to come together and as one. That's a beautiful thing. That's a dope thing. Don't lose that.
7: Yeah, I feel like our manager always like really like always told us like even when putting us together like. He never wanted us to never be nothing but ourselves. Mm-hmm. He never wanted us to change nothing about ourselves.
6: And it's working.
7: So it's just like, with that, it is able for us to be like confident in like who he was mm-hmm. as people. So, mm-hmm. yeah.
8: It's definitely it's easy to do this because it's easy to be yourself.
7: Yeah.
6: It definitely is.
7: You know what I'm saying? When
6: it's hard to pretend to be somebody else you're not.
7: You're getting caught up in a lot. That's when all the start, you know what I'm saying? You start high and stuff. That's when all that. That's why a lot of stuff is happening now.
6: That's a fact.
7: You know what I'm saying? People trying to hide who they is.
6: And not being organic.
7: Yeah.
8: Right.
6: And you know what? When you're organic, people love you more. That's why every time y'all hit the stage, man, everybody, you know, it's showing like, y'all support and they rocking out with y'all.
8: You know
6: what I'm saying?
7: It definitely do be
6: because people, you know what I mean? People, I ain't heard not one bad thing about y'all stage show yet. Everybody say y'all stage show is phenomenal.
7: I'm like happy about that because I be stiff. Mm-hmm. I'll be quick to say it. Mm-hmm. I'll for real. It make me feel good for real because that's
8: it's the presence. It's the vibe. It's the music too. Yeah. It's not the same and it's nice different than what you.
6: It's just good energy.
7: Mm-hmm.
6: And that's what music needs right now.
7: That's what we trying to bring back. The vibes. Like when you used to be able to listen to a song and really feel something
6: mm-hmm.
8: and understand it.
6: Mm-hmm.
7: Like that's what we trying to bring. You know what I'm saying? Like whether it help you go from. Being angry to healing, or from sad to partying,
6: touching all emotions.
7: Yeah, we you know what I'm saying. We get into everything without you know what I'm saying being violent or being unreasonable, mm-hmm. whatever. Like everything we talk about is real facts.
6: So let me ask y'all this question: it's still early in the year. We got a long year ahead of us. 2024. What's the vibes? What's the goal? What's the plans for the rest of the year?
7: 2024, putting in the cards that we get a deal.
6: Mm-hmm.
7: The major label see this.
6: Mm-hmm.
7: Okay.
8: We're going to be still working on music. We're mm-hmm. still dropping music, visuals.
7: The content. Visuals, too. You didn't point mm-hmm. that. Shows. The visuals is.
8: Yes. Shows. Y'all just got to stay tuned because we always doing something.
6: What's the next visual that's dropping for the people?
8: We got a song called Everything. That's mm-hmm. dropping next month.
6: Copy.
7: All right. Yeah, the everything.
8: Top of the month. Stay tuned for more details. Yes.
6: Now I see the shirt also. Will y'all be dropping? Are y'all gonna be dropping merch this spring?
7: Yeah, these are new logos.
8: We just changed the logo. All right. So this is a new.
7: These are new.
6: Okay.
7: Print.
6: There you go.
7: We got the different colors, crop tops, all right. Sleeves,
6: okay.
7: Short sleeves.
6: Mm-hmm. See, that's right.
8: We got all the things rated R.
6: Support. Yeah. Now support the wave, support the movement, support yeah. everything. So what? So is there a website where they could get the everything at right set up yet, or what's going on?
7: It's ratedr.com.
6: Mm-hmm. There you go.
8: And then follow us at It's Rated R Music on Instagram. Yeah.
7: If y'all really look up It's Rated R Music, TikTok, Instagram, YouTube.
8: Linktree in bio.
7: Linktree. Yeah.
6: Simple.
7: Instagram is right there. If y'all don't have Instagram, we got Facebook. We
6: straight
7: got Facebook,
6: to the point.
7: Right? There you go.
6: They got
7: we
6: everything.
7: Got Facebook, right? Yeah, we got Facebook, everything.
6: Google them. Google what them. You know what I'm saying? For real, for real.
7: Right.
6: Nah, man. Y'all just came with the energy. Y'all came with the dope vibes. I appreciate y'all, man. So,
7: I feel comfortable. You really look like, I swear to God, you really look just like my childhood friend. I swear to God. It's crazy. Oh, I swear. It's crazy. I want to say that. Oh, I'm like, damn, you really look like my friend. Like, I'm really going to go back home like, bro, I really just met somebody. Look, just like
6: shit, it might be my little brother. Who knows? But nah, for real, for real. I appreciate that. Because, you know, on this show, we just appreciate dope talent. You see, I ain't Vlad TV.
7: Yeah.
6: I asked a bunch of crazy questions or whatever.
8: Yeah.
6: We for the culture over here. Don't get me wrong.
8: We appreciate it.
6: You know,
8: that.
6: We love the entertainment at times.
8: Yes. Mm-hmm.
6: But, you know what I mean? It's about.
7: Jumper stuff here.
6: Yeah, exactly. Yeah, we don't do no jumper. Middle finger to Adam 22.
7: Yeah.
6: Two middle fingers. But that's another story for another day.
8: Yeah.
6: But nah, for real, man. We appreciate y'all pulling up. So, you know, before we head out, man, just introduce that breakfast and bread.
8: Okay. All right, it's the girls Rated R.
6: Mm-hmm.
8: Make sure y'all go check out that new single that mm-hmm. we got. It's breakfast. Called Breakfast in Bed. Mm-hmm. Out on all platforms.
6: That was play for your ladies, man.
8: Yes, definitely play for your ladies. Play for yourself too. I mean,
6: that's right. Yeah, that's right. Get it rocking. Y'all
8: start
6: know what it is.
8: Start your day off right.
7: Yeah.
6: We got the Radio R Superstars.
8: Yes, and thank you so much for having us.
6: Nah, we appreciate you. Shout out to Lizzie Chanel for, you know what I mean, setting up the play.
8: Shout out to Lizzie Chanel.
6: Y'all know what it is. We live. Yes. Shout out to Paparazzi TV behind the screen. Paparazzi. Late Night New York, WHCR 90.3 FM. Let's get it.
8: We out. Bing.
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I'm in the limelight, she in the limelight, whatever. Head on the turnpike, head at the red light, or whatever. She says on sight, I say it's on sight, even better. I get the money, we f*** it all together.

0: Yo, what's good? 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You live and direct. 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Shout out to the whole City College family. Shout out to the station manager. Shout out to Kazaya. Shout out to Brother Wally. Shout out to the whole team. Right now, man, we're going to do something different. It's the first time interviewing an actual published author.
1: Wow, really?
0: First time on, so, yep.
1: Wow.
0: So I appreciate you. Tell you what's going on now.
1: Thank you.
0: Introduce yourself to the people.
1: Hi, everybody. I'm Chitoya. Call me Toya. So, yeah, like you said, I'm a published author. I have two poetry books, both of them written and published by myself. So I'm pat myself on the back.
0: Definitely. That's a lot of work. Definitely. So now, let's get into the poetry, the spoken word. First of all, what motivated you to even go ahead and start getting into spoken word?
1: So, I feel like I was a rapper. You know, like, you know, when you're younger, it's like, you know, the talent of writing is like, is great because you can do so many things with it. You short stories, poetry, you know, spoken word, you know, they're different. You know what I mean? Rap music, R&B, film, you know, like
0: versatile.
1: Yeah, writing is a very versatile thing. And I feel like I tried rap first, like it came easy to me. And not that that wasn't an avenue for me, it just wasn't an available one.
0: I understand.
1: I still had to write. I still had to, you know, put my thoughts down. You know, sometimes I was in situations where, you know, all I could do was write. You know what I mean? Or, you know,
0: that
1: I
0: didn't passion have, was always there. Right.
1: I didn't have access to the studio or, you know, friends who, you know, were interested in those things at that time or, you know, whatever the situation was, and the passion never left, and, you know, wherever there was a pen and a paper at,
0: you was on it.
1: I was on it. You know, so
0: that's a big part of your story, and it's cool how you bring that up, because people don't understand the trials and tribulations of an indie artist. The hustling up the money for the studio time, the trying to book shows, trying to do, you know, you're doing it basically by yourself.
1: Yeah.
0: And it's kind of like, you know, if you don't got the people around you that's really supporting you or whatever, or pushing you toward that situation or whatever, sometimes, some, you know, you might get discouraged or you might want to go ahead and say, bump it. But in your case, you like, nah, I'm going to keep on writing because I got to get this out. So when do you get to the point where you start feeling like, oh, you know what, I could actually go ahead and put this together and actually publish it?
1: I think you get to that point when, you know, sometimes your back is against the wall. And it's like, you know, when you feel like you tried everything, or, you know what I mean, things are not working out for you. And, you know, in another sense, and it's like, you, I have this here, you know what I mean? I can do something with it, you know what I mean? I may not be in the studio putting this down, but, you know, I put it together, you know, somebody's going to feel something from this. Somebody's going to, you know what I mean, catch a line, or, you know what I mean, a verse, or, you know, just something that's going to resonate with them.
0: Yes.
1: In a way that's, you know, going to push them forward, because that's basically, you know, even though I might be a little rough around the edges, you know, but my, like, my story is not being told to, you know, glorify anything, but to, you know, help other people if I'm able to do that. And so I think that was my ultimate motivation, the thing that pushed me to go forward. It was like, you know, I don't have this gift for a reason.
0: Yeah,
1: like, there's no way someone just sits down and writes books and writes, you know, all these things, and it's just like for no reason
0: whatsoever.
1: So
0: it's a part, it sounds like to me, not trying to cut your wisdom off, it's a part of your healing process.
1: Yeah, that part. That part, definitely. And I think I've always been one of those people that wanted to, you know, be that person for someone else. And so, you know, if me writing this down is helping me heal, and then, you know, I could give it to you and it's going to help you, then, you know, why you not all for it.
0: So now let's get into, because a lot of people don't know, and on this show we like to teach, the breakdown of the actual process of writing an actual book.
1: It's easy and it's difficult. So the easy part is writing it down. Because if, you know, you're a writer, you're going to write down how you feel. You know what I mean? Especially, like, I wrote my book. Some people, they get help, you know what I mean, from writers. They want to tell their story, but, you know, they're not able to, you know, verbalize it in a way where they feel like it's interesting. You know, there's nothing wrong with that. You know what I mean? But, like, I write the stuff myself. So I think writing is the easiest part. As far as having the, you know, the confidence that somebody's going to believe in your story as much as you do, or, you know what I mean, the tact to be able to say, you know, this goes here, you know, this should be told in this order, or, you know, I want to put this in or leave this out, or, you know what I mean, that's where it becomes difficult. But as far as, like, organizing and saying, you know what, I want to publish a book, once you write it down and, you know, now they have, like, digital editors, you know, but, you know, if you're going to, if you want something to happen, you're going to make it happen. You know what I mean? So if you need an editor, you might find out today, oh, I wrote the book. Now I need an editor. That's your next move. You're going to go find an editor, someone to edit your book. And then, okay, I need an editor. You know, after I do that, then, you know, which self-publishing company do I want to use? Okay, this one has this. This one has that. This is what works for me. And then, you know what I mean?
0: Then I understand.
1: You go and you, you know, you inquire with them. And then, okay, this costs this amount of money. And then, like you said, there's the hustle. You know what I mean? So it's like, okay, I gotta pay this bill, I have to do that, but, you know, this costs this amount of money. So when am I gonna have this amount of money to be able to put up to do this with? And then you go from there. It's not easy, but if you are determined, then
0: you're gonna make it happen.
1: You're gonna make it happen.
0: So, it's kind of, you know, I appreciate you breaking down that process. So in the midst of the process, I'm pretty sure it might be certain days where you just, you frustrated. You might, well, you know, you ready to pull your hair out. You might be saying, man, I'm over my head. So, like, for those who are watching, like, what were some things that you had to do in order to go ahead and push past those trials or tribulations to go ahead and, you know, accomplish what you accomplished?
1: So, the first thing I want to say is remember the why. Like, like, why am I doing this? I think, you know, whether it's for your children and you feel like, you know, I want to be the best version of myself for my children, or, you know, I want to be the rich aunt, you know, whatever it is, you know, I want to get out the hood, or, you know, whatever your why is, I think that's first and foremost, and that's going to, you know, push you to, you know, go in a direction that you want to go in. So that's the first thing to remember. And then, you know, pray.
0: Yeah.
1: You gotta put God first in everything. Facts. You know, whatever Facts. You believe in. You might just believe in the universe. That's your God, or, you know, whatever it is that you believe in. I believe that has to be present in everything you do, because, like, the world is this world is crazy.
0: Especially nowadays, you know.
1: Full of demonic things, demonic people. You know what I mean? Some people, it's not even, some people it is intentional. You know what I mean? Some people is, you know, learn things from their environments. And, you know, some people it's not intentional. It's just, you know, the way they were brought up or the environments they grew up in. You know what I mean? Being a product of your environment. You know, being raised in a certain kind of home, or, you know what I mean, certain neighborhoods, or,
0: definitely,
1: you know, whatever it is. But you have to protect yourself at the end of the day. You know, you sister, brother, I understand. You know, and I respect that that's what you went through. That's where you came from. But, you know, when it comes to me, you know,
0: we got
1: to
0: move a certain way.
1: We have to move a certain way.
0: Nah, I rock out with that. And I appreciate how the whole breakdown that you just gave just now, man, because a lot of people, sometimes they forget that part of it, you know. So now, in the mix of, you know, putting everything together, when do you see, as far as like, you know, I'm talking about the book now, when do you see like, okay, there's a light at the end of the tunnel. It's about to be lit.
1: I don't know, because, you know, I'm going to be honest with you. Authors, you know, the light at the end of the tunnel, I feel, was like, you know, the accomplishment, saying, you know what, I wanted to write and publish a book, and then, you know, having it to where as you wrote and published the book. You know, the light at the end of the tunnel is not someone buying a million copies of your book, mm-hmm. or, you know what I mean? There are going to be some people that you just swore up and down was going to be there to support you, and they're not even going to show up. Mm-hmm. Yeah. You know what I mean? Like, yeah,
0: that's real.
1: You know, they're not even going to show up. So, you know, I feel like the closer you get to, you know, like they say, the devil's always working.
0: That's a fact.
1: And so, you know, they once 2 steps forward, 10 steps back, two mm-hmm. steps forward, 3 steps back. You know what I mean? And the closer you get to your yes,
0: mm-hmm.
1: that's when you feel like I have the light at the end of the tunnel. You know, like when you have paid the publishing company, and, you know, your editing is done, your illustration is done, and, you know, and that's just with anything. Like, if you're making a rap song, you know what I mean? After you paid for the beat, and, you know, you got the publishing rights, and, you know what I mean, you went to the studio and they mastered the song, and, you know, now you had enough money to pay so they could put it on the radio, or, you know what I mean, pay
0: your plug,
1: or now you ready to, oh, I see the light at the end of the tunnel,
0: mm-hmm.
1: and then after you hit that light, you're gonna be looking for another light.
0: Right. Yeah. Yeah, nah, for real, I respect that. So describe that feeling, right? Like, I remember, cause, you know, I've been doing music on and off for years. So I remember the first time I made my first song, right? And that, it, to me, it blew my mind, because it was like the first time I heard myself on the, you know, whatever. And it's just kind of like, oh, that's me. You know what I mean? So describe that feeling where you finally got that first hardback and you got to look at your book right there in front of you, and you got to, you know, grab it and read through the pages. What the first time, what's the feeling? What's the...
1: You want me to be honest?
0: Uh-huh.
1: Like, that'd be so hard for me to, like, read my stuff back. Like, it took me a long time. I used to hear my song on like, you know, they'd play it on Spotify, you know, just, like, playing it. Mm-hmm. I used to fast-forward it. Like, it takes a while. You mm-hmm. know why? Because that's real. Mm-hmm. You know what I mean? So, like, that stuff came from your heart. And sometimes it's, like, recollecting, mm-hmm. you know what I mean, old thoughts and memories, things you know, you wanted to get past. But it's a healing process.
0: Mm-hmm.
1: So when you do finally, you know, get that, like, damn, I did this. Because sometimes you'd be amazed at the stuff that you can accomplish. Because you saying it to yourself, you know what I mean? And, you know, at some point you start believing it. But when you first start saying it, you don't really, you know what I mean? It's like, there's nothing tangible.
0: Mm-hmm.
1: So I cannot see anything, but, you know, I want to believe this. But then when it really happened, you're like, oh, shit.
0: I
1: actually did this. Mm-hmm. You know, I'm proud of myself. So, I mean, I had that moment. I think it was after my first book.
0: Mm-hmm.
1: Yeah. And then, you know, that just gave me motivation.
0: Basically, keep on pushing.
1: What's the name of the book? Tall Glass of City. So, yes, very unique name.
0: Yeah, very unique name.
1: Yes. Tall Glass of City.
0: I like that title, though. That's a catchy title.
1: Thank you.
0: I like that title. I do. Now, I hear from a lot of authors that when they want to go for their second book, it's kind of harder, because it's kind of like they feel like nothing could top. And these artists hadn't done, you know, 30, 40, 50 books, they felt like nothing could top that first book or whatever, the euphoria behind that. So when you start on the second book, how's the, you know, what's the process, writing process like? In your mind, you got to top the first one, or you just back to normal?
1: Me? I'm back to normal. I'm not paying my first one no mind.
0: Kyler.
1: You know, I get that there's like making music. You mm-hmm. know, you make that first hit song, it's like, yo, my next song gotta be a banger. But if you doing stuff from within,
0: mm-hmm.
1: it's like you're not gonna, you know, you are your greatest competition. So yeah, that was great, but I can't say that again. So, you know what I mean? I have to find, you know, something new to say. And now what I have new to say is just as interesting or if not even more interesting than what I said before.
0: Exactly.
1: So, you know, yeah, I'm going to compare to that one, you know, make sure. But it's like this is a separate work of art.
0: Okay, I understand.
1: It's not the same thing. So, you know, you get one. You might get hot from this one. You might get cold from that one. Mm-hmm. You know, it's different. So I like the fact that it's unique, and I don't have to put my books in competition with my other books.
0: I like that, too. Cool. Dope. So it's kind of like a I get what you're coming from. I get what you're saying. So it's I feel like with writing, every time you go ahead and write, it's a different emotion.
1: That part.
0: Different emotion. And it's kind of like, that's why I felt like I've done ghostwriting work before, but it's kind of hard for me because can nobody duplicate me?
1: Yeah, right.
0: And I might not be able to duplicate that person because I don't, I mean, I can understand what type of person that person is, but it's just, it has to be some type of emotion
1: right
0: attached to it or what have you. You know what I'm saying? So it's dope because it's kind of like you're doing something that is giving people motivation when they go ahead and step out there and take the chance to go ahead and follow up on things and just keep on pushing and accomplish their goals and dreams. So you actually a walk of inspiration, whether you realize it or not.
1: I just want to say thank you. I really appreciate that. No, seriously, because I don't be like getting up in the morning like, yo, I'm an inspiration. Mm-hmm. I just be, you know, like, no, regular. You know what I mean? Like, I want to be the best I can be. I want to come. Of course, I definitely, especially for the youth, you know what I mean? And, like, even for some adults, we all learn. I feel like if you're not teachable, then, you know, what are you doing for real? I don't care how old you are not too old to learn.
0: I agree.
1: You know what I mean? So for, you know, for the youth or for anybody for that matter, you know, I definitely, you know, don't mind being someone that you look at and say, you know, if she could do it, I could do it.
0: Exactly. And you know, take, you know what I mean? And definitely just embrace that, you know, and, because at the end of the day, especially in our community, we need that. We need more people. Not just for you, like you said, for the people that's older as well. Because sometimes, you know, you might be in your mid, late 30s. You might get discouraged with certain things. And you might feel like, I can't do this. And then you see somebody that's your comrade or, you know what I mean, your homegirl that's like, oh, nah, she writing books. She's doing this. She's doing that. Nah, I'm going to go ahead and, you know, you... Sometimes people inspire us, and you don't even know who you're inspiring. So, you know, like I said, you just keep on being the walk of inspiration.
1: Thank you.
0: Nah, no doubt. For real, for real. So,
1: thank you.
0: Before we go ahead and head out, of course, plug the products in. But before you plug the products in, all other aspiring authors, what are words of wisdom and words of inspiration that you could give them?
1: The words of inspiration that I could give all aspiring authors, don't give up. Don't stop writing.
0: Mm-hmm.
1: Be genuine. Be yourself. Like, that's if your genuinity is writing ratchet hood books, no, seriously, that might be, people read those. So, you know what I mean? That's what you're good at. That's what, you know, you genuinely
0: stick
1: do.
0: Stick to your niche.
1: You do that. You write self-help books or, you know what I mean? Stick to your meat. You know what I mean? So season it up. Mm-hmm. You know what I mean?
0: Yeah.
1: And serve it. People going to eat it like that. You
0: that's
1: know what
0: fact.
1: I mean? So, yeah, just be yourself and don't stop.
0: Now, I appreciate it, man. Before we go, man, tell them where they can find them products. Because at the end of the day, you know what I mean? Y'all need to support Black authors, support women Black authors. So tell them where they could go ahead and find those products at so they could buy and support.
1: Okay, hey everybody, I'm Shatoya. You can find me on Instagram at speak, SPEEK _, or you could use my name, Shatoya, SHATOYA.
0: Mm-hmm.
1: I have a link tree there where you can find my books, mm-hmm. Tall Glass of City and Closing This Chapter, as well as my music, mm-hmm. Run It Back and So Serious. Mm-hmm. But besides that, the books are both on Amazon. And Tall Glass of City, you can also find in Walmart and Barnes and Noble.
0: There we go. We should get that Walmart money. All right.
1: Don't forget, hit the link in my bio also. Mm-hmm. Scroll over to my page with my beauty products, natural and organic skin and hair care products. Mm-hmm. It definitely works. So, mm-hmm. You know, I'm outside.
0: She hustling. She getting it.
1: You know, you guys inspire me to be better, and I just want to inspire you too.
0: And that's what we do over here. We go ahead and we inspire the people, and we're going to keep on inspiring. We appreciate you. And y'all know what it is.
1: Thank you for having me.
0: 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It's your boy King Haas. I got Toya in the building. 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

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Imagine you already have it. How would you feel if this experience was already a part of your current life?

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Would you feel more free? Would you feel satisfaction or relief? Would you feel secure, whole, or connected? Would you feel proud or safe? Would you feel love?

The reason we wish for these things is because of the feelings we believe we will receive in having it. So imagine now in your heart space what it feels like to already have it.

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rocks, as tall as a person. It opens out to you. The box has special receivers in it, unique antennas that can replicate all the information you are emitting. It has mirrors inside, which can copy the images you are seeing in your mind. The smiling faces, the pictures of things or places or people, the images. It has electromagnetic energy receivers, like tuning forks with computer storage, which can receive the feelings you are radiating when you describe how it feels to experience life as this or with that which you desire. Hold your desired image strong and allow yourself

images are clearly received and recorded by the technology, see the box closing up. Now the box shrinks into a manageable size so that you are able to pick it up and hold it in your hands.

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Life is happening for you. This is Jess Shepherd from Rising Higher Meditation. Thank you for sharing these moments with me.

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1: I don't care what I accomplish in my life. I realize that I need the Lord. 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
2: I need you like the ocean needs the water, or it will run dry.

Hillsborough, North Carolina, home of Seymour Johnson Air Force Base, city of pleasant living, by way of Kate Spickleplant, Mount Olive, North Carolina. We're gonna dedicate this song to some of the greatest quartets that ever was and ever been. Spiritual Seven, the Twilight Gospel Singers, the Soul Steerers, and the Dixie Hummingbird. Give them a hand as they come to you in their own way. 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

0: upon from where I started from. 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
2: 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The sun rose at 5:29 a.m. and it was set at 8:18 p.m. It's about 64 degrees, heading up to 79, with thunderstorms possible in the afternoon. Alternate side parking rules are in effect, and trash collection is on schedule. This evening, June 17th, New Yorkers can witness a rare celestial event called an occultation, where the crescent moon will pass in front of Venus, briefly obscuring it from view. To catch this moment, find a spot with less light pollution, a beach, park, or rooftop with a clear western horizon. As Venus reappears, it will set the stage for a mini planet parade with Mercury joining in tomorrow, so keep looking up. The New York Knicks will have a ticker tape parade on Thursday, June 18th, 2026, starting at 10 a.m. The parade will begin near Battery Park, move up Broadway along the Canyon of Heroes, and finish at City Hall for a ceremony. Make sure to plan ahead if you're going to catch the celebration. 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
2: 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The sun rose at 5:29 a.m. and it was set at 8:18 p.m. It's about 64 degrees, heading up to 79, with thunderstorms possible in the afternoon. Alternate side parking rules are in effect, and trash collection is on schedule. This evening, June 17th, New Yorkers can witness a rare celestial event called an occultation, where the crescent moon will pass in front of Venus, briefly obscuring it from view. To catch this moment, find a spot with less light pollution, a beach, park, or rooftop with a clear western horizon. As Venus reappears, it will set the stage for a mini planet parade with Mercury joining in tomorrow, so keep looking up. The New York Knicks will have a ticker tape parade on Thursday, June 18th, 2026, starting at 10 a.m. The parade will begin near Battery Park, move up Broadway along the Canyon of Heroes, and finish at City Hall for a ceremony. Make sure to plan ahead if you're going to catch the celebration. 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
1: You must take the A train to go to Sugar Hill way up in Harlem.

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8: Ya son las 4 de la tarde. 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
9: 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Jazz.
8: 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Chucho Valdés y Royal Quartet. Mozart a la cubana. En el
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Ahí estaba el Back to Back Hot Latin Jazz. 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
2: 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The sun rose at 5:22 a.m. and will set at 8:30 p.m. The New York Knicks will have a ticker tape parade on Thursday, June 18, 2026, starting at 10 a.m. The parade will begin near Battery Park, move up Broadway along the Canyon of Heroes, and finish at City Hall for a ceremony. Make sure to plan ahead if you're going to catch the celebration. There's exciting news about La Marqueta. It's set to become the first site of a city-owned grocery store. Planned to open in 2029, this 9,000-square-foot store will be built at La Marqueta on city-owned land with a budget of about $30 million. The goal is to bring more affordable groceries to the community where many households rely on assistance. The city plans to partner with a private operator to help lower prices for everyday essentials. 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
3: Good evening, Harlem. This is Ellis Mojo Malone, but you can call me Mojo. I was honored when Tina asked me to cover for the incomparable Dr. Aisha Sekou. Yeah, that's right. A true pillar of Harlem. A woman who don't just talk about community, she builds it one life at a time through street corner resources. And tonight, we're gonna do what Harlem has always done best. We're gonna let the music speak. See, we're warming things up for a very special night. 40 years of WHCR 90.3 FM being the voice of Harlem. Celebrated on International Jazz Day, and baby, they didn't come to play. So what I'm going to do for you this evening is take you on a little musical stroll. We're going to set the mood with sounds from the very artists who be gracing that stage. The deep, soulful vibrations of Mimi Jones, the masterful keys of Luis Perdomo, that fiery rhythm from the Bobby Sinabria Trio, the velvet voice of Allison Williams, and the brilliance of Orrin Evans. Oh yeah, we're gonna feel this thing tonight. So go on and settle in, maybe dim the lights a little. Let Harlem wrap around you like it always does. This is Harlem Live on Linux with Dr. Aisha Sekou. I'm not Dr. Sekou. I'm Mojo, your driver for today. No worries, my friends. Like a good jazz melody, she's just on a little improvisational break. Dr. Aisha Sekou will be right back in the groove next week on WHCR 90.3 FM. And for 40 years, we've been the one, the only, the voice of Harlem. Now let's get into the vibrations of Mimi Jones.

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2: 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The sun rose at 5:22 a.m. and will set at 8:30 p.m. The New York Knicks will have a ticker tape parade on Thursday, June 18, 2026, starting at 10 a.m. The parade will begin near Battery Park, move up Broadway along the Canyon of Heroes, and finish at City Hall for a ceremony. Make sure to plan ahead if you're going to catch the celebration. There's exciting news about La Marqueta. It's set to become the first site of a city-owned grocery store. Planned to open in 2029, this 9,000-square-foot store will be built at La Marqueta on city-owned land with a budget of about $30 million. The goal is to bring more affordable groceries to the community where many households rely on assistance. The city plans to partner with a private operator to help lower prices for everyday essentials. 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
3: 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While we strive to bring you the most up-to-date, reliable, evidence-based information to help you live the healthiest life possible, this show does not substitute for an evaluation by a trained and licensed medical professional. It is highly recommended that any advice or recommendations on medications, treatments, nutrition, fitness, preventive services, etc., be implemented under the guidance and supervision of your primary medical provider or appropriate specialists. With that said, we hope that you enjoy and learn from our program, and please be sure to let us know how we can best serve you in future shows.

0: Okay. Good evening, ladies and gentlemen of the listening audience, and welcome back to another episode of the Health in Harlem podcast, now streaming on Podbean, Apple Podcasts, Spotify Podcasts, and soon on Google Play. And ladies and gentlemen, the very devices that you are using to stream these services are kind of what we're talking about today. We're talking about wearables and how they can affect your health and wellness. And we have a very special guest with us today, Dr. Titus, who is the professor and chair of biomedical engineering at the University of Buffalo at the State University of New York. And we have our lovely crew. My name is Giorgio Maloof.
1: I'm Reed.
2: And I'm Anastasia.
0: And Dr. Titus, thank you so much for joining us today.
3: Oh, thank you for having me. This is great.
0: So today, we wanted to talk about some of the wearable technology that has exploded onto the scene in the form of watches, pedometers, glasses, etc. And they have been instrumental in promoting health and fitness. Insulin pumps, pacemakers, implantable defibrillators have all prolonged and improved the quality of life of many people with chronic diseases. And so I think they deserve a slot on this week's episode. So running after all those villains, I wonder how many steps Dick Tracy logged onto his smartwatch, or how about the dearth of steps probably recorded by Captain Kirk chilling on the bridge of the Starship Enterprise. Wearable technology has exploded onto the scene. And according to Business Insider, more than 80% of Americans are willing to wear fitness technology. Consumer use of wearable health technology increased from 9% in 2014 to 33% in 2018. That's a rise from 1 in 10 to approximately 1 in 3 of consumers being interested in this kind of technology.
1: Absolutely, yeah. So people all over the place are finding various benefits of wearable technologies. Wearable technologies can provide up to 20% increases in workout efficiency, and can possibly help diagnose and treat various diseases. Also, the data generated by these can provide doctors with up to 15 hours a week being saved just by looking at the data of all their patients. So a survey conducted in 2018 found that nearly 75% of consumers viewed wearables as beneficial in understanding their health status. So welcome to this episode on Health in Harlem, where we're going to discuss various benefits and cons and research behind future wearables. Over to you, Giorgio.
0: So I guess the first question that we have for you, Dr. Titus, is what are wearables?
3: Well, first, again, thank you very much for having me on. I appreciate the opportunity to talk to you and about this topic, and it's a topic I have fun with, so it's easy to talk about. So what are wearables? Broadest sense when we think about wearables is it's a technology that is most likely going to have some electronics. It's going to have some sensors. These are going to be worn on or close to the body. They even can be in the body itself in some cases. And what types of devices? Well, as you mentioned previously, things like the wrist-based devices, like the watches. There's also smart eyeglasses. There are also smart rings that have been being developed. Smart shoes, smart clothing, meaning textiles that are then made into clothes that people wear with sensors and electronics in them, as well as even now smart tattoos that people are developing. And then, of course, implantable devices of various sorts, as you mentioned, for the implantable defibrillators and, the very scary old chip that's implanted under your skin to track you, which is not really, but
0: I mean, we have our cell phones. I think that's enough of an information breach.
3: That's right. I think so, you've got cell phones, and so why do you need that chip under your skin to track you when you're already tracking yourself?
0: Exactly. And uploading our consciousness pretty much onto the internet. Well, Dr. Tice, when you said smart tattoos, what exactly did you mean? Is this a literal tattoo that is a medical device, or is this not a medical application?
3: So what people are working on for smart tattoos, I would say, is not yet a medical device. I'm not aware of anything that's being approved yet. It's still pretty early on. The development right now is working on coming up with the right types of inks to use, so that you, when the tattoo goes on, the ink itself can be conductive. The ink may have also the properties that it may, for example, change color if it senses certain chemicals. So the idea is that the tattoo itself may be an electronic device, or maybe purely a chemical device that it indicates, maybe that your temperature has gone up too high, and then it changes from blue to red or something like that. They're generally going to be much simpler in terms of what they do, but it's an area that people are looking into because of the possibility

0: is and the simplicity of it, really. And it's certainly in terms of...
1: Hello, folks. Dr. Maurice Selby here, medical director, producer, and co-host of Health in Harlem on WHCR 90.3 FM and the Health in Harlem podcast. While we strive to bring you the most up-to-date, reliable, evidence-based information to help you live the healthiest life possible, this show does not substitute for an evaluation by a trained and licensed medical professional. It is highly recommended that any advice or recommendations on medications, treatments, nutrition, fitness, preventive services, etc., be implemented under the guidance and supervision of your primary medical provider or appropriate specialist. With that said, we hope that you enjoy and learn from our program, and please be sure to let us know how we can best serve you in future shows.

Good evening, ladies and gentlemen of the listening audience. This is Maurice Selby, and you are listening to the one and only Health in Harlem on WHCR 90.3 FM New York, the voice of Harlem, and the Health in Harlem podcast. Ladies and gentlemen, this is a very important program because we are actually going to be kicking off a series featuring low back pain. This will be an overview that will be given based on the fact that back pain is a major problem, not just here in the United States, but we're talking about all around the world, especially low back pain and even chronic low back pain. And so that's what we're going to be diving into during this program and for the next 4 months, really. And so this evening's program will be an overview. Next month, we will have a feature really just going more into chronic low back pain, the diagnostic and treatment challenges regarding those syndromes. And then we'll get into physical medicine and rehab, right? Exercise as medicine in the treatment of low back pain. Then we'll talk about surgical intervention regarding back pain. And then finally, we'll talk about future directions in the management and treatment of low back pain, which I do want to start out the program with hope, ladies and gentlemen, right? There is hope on the horizon. We know there are millions and millions of people out there suffering with back pain, and new individuals, right, being diagnosed or having issues with back pain each and every day. And so I do want to start off by saying that there is hope, right? But that's why we're getting into this topic, so we can talk about, right, the best ways in dealing with this problem, not only individually, but even we talk about at the larger levels of society, how we address this very, very, very, very common problem. But before we get into that, ladies and gentlemen, we are going to air it out. And I want to start off by talking about something that happened recently on one of my shifts in the emergency department. We had a child that came in with pretty decent burns. And it was discovered that this was likely related to the individual trying to replicate a stunt that they saw on a social media platform. I'm going to specify it actually just because I think it is very common knowledge when it comes to some of the stunts that are being performed on TikTok. And I'm not just going to shout out TikTok, but also really social media in general. So Facebook, Instagram, all of these different entities, but especially when we talk about TikTok, we've seen some concerning things. We saw the crate challenge. I can't remember the specific name of it, but that challenge where they stack the crates and individuals walking down. And fortunately, at least on my shifts, I have not seen patients with complications from that stunt, right? With broken bones or more serious injuries. Thank God. I was waiting for it. And really just looking at those videos, man, some of those falls, I was like, well, they presented to somebody else's ER. And I wonder, haven't been able to see this for myself, but just curious about if anyone, you can even hit us up on a comment on whether or not you've noted any reports of serious injuries from that. I'm pretty sure they're out there. I have, again, have not seen it myself, but I'm concerned about that. But also was concerned about this stunt or dare, whatever you want to call it, that was attempted, right? And this actually happened in Oregon, where a young teenager burned herself during one of these challenges. And the victim, her name is Destiny Crane, actually underwent a tracheotomy and had two skin graft surgeries after a bottle of isopropyl alcohol exploded onto her body and face. So she sustained pretty significant injuries, as you would guess, right, from her having to require a tracheostomy. And we're talking about, right, for this young person, lifelong disability potentially, and even, right, disfigurement from these injuries. And so not just this challenge, right? Yeah, I mean, I really don't want to get into details about the stunt, to tell you the truth. I don't want to talk about where it came from or the individual. And I have that information right here before me, the individual that sort of started this, who actually has a disclaimer right in their videos telling individuals not to try this at home. But I feel like I have to reiterate that message. One,
to the TikTokers out there doing these stunts, being mindful that there are many individuals watching these videos, including young individuals, right? Prefrontal cortexes, cortices, not very well formed. And so sometimes their judgment can be off. So a disclaimer might not be enough. And really what I would might advocate, or what I will advocate, is just not putting these posts up for individuals to see. Maybe you need to go audition, you know, with Netflix or something, or create some sort of special that can be aired professionally. But I mean, doing this and really putting it on social media, I think the message that people take home from that is that this is something that is, right, they can do themselves, right? We talk about do it yourself, everything, building desks and do it yourself Halloween costumes. Well, people might take it as do-it-yourself stunts or tricks. And we know the adrenaline and dopamine rush, right, that comes with getting likes and views on these platforms that could drive individuals to try to replicate these challenges or stunts. And so I just had to put that out there. Ladies and gentlemen, if we could please think about these things before we post these stunts and challenges and encourage other people to try these things. And even if you, right, these are going to continue to happen. I think that's a fact. What I'm asking for is totally not going to happen as far as not posting these videos. But what I ask is that individuals consuming this media, right, let's think extra hard about trying any of these stunts. Really, I mean, just looking at some of the outcomes, right, some of the funny things about them, or what draws us in, is what happens to people. We see people getting hurt from these, or falling on these videos. And so that right there should be enough to stop us. But I'm just going to put that plea out there, and that let's really exercise caution and not try these things at home, as many of their creators actually do say. But I'm just going to put it out there again. Another thing that came to our attention, and actually this was sent in by Reed Vero, the one and only. And this was a special meeting, June 2021 of this year. The AMA had a special meeting talking about social media networks and really why there must be a crackdown on medical misinformation. It was noted at this meeting that more than 2/3 of Americans get their news right from at least one social media source or outlet. However, one thing that is a fact, ladies and gentlemen, is that the information coming from many of these platforms does not undergo the same amount of vetting, right? The vetting process is not equal to that of professional news organizations. And this really just opens the door for medical information to be spread out there. And we're talking about everything from misinformation and disinformation regarding the measles, mumps, and rubella vaccines, and links to autism, which we know, ladies and gentlemen, that is not true. Myriad studies, so many studies that have come out debunking that claim. But also there has been a lot of information, as we already know, right, dealing with COVID-19, the disease itself, but also talking about the vaccines. And basically, there was an analysis of YouTube videos, right, about COVID-19 that showed 25% of the topic videos contain misleading information. There was also some studies cited that showed that more than half of the health articles posted online are deemed problematic, quote unquote. And so I just say this to say that there's a lot, as we know, there's a ton of problematic misinformation out there. And we really need to be cognizant of that. And it actually led to the American Medical Association, their House of Delegates, directed the organization to really encourage social media companies and organizations to further strengthen how they moderate their content and the policies surrounding that, especially when it comes to medical and public health misinformation. And this would include enhanced content monitoring, augmentation of recommendation engines focused on false information, right? So playing with those algorithms so that we can really not allow the spread of misinformation and disinformation when it comes to this health information and medical information.
They also called for the support and dissemination of accurate medical and public health information by public health organizations and health policy experts. And then finally, the American Medical Association House of Delegates directed the AMA to really partner with public health agencies and organizations in an effort to establish, right, real relationships with journalists, with news agencies, in order to enhance the information that is being disseminated, right, in terms of real, reliable, evidence-based information that is accurate and that people can really use to really live happy and healthy lives, and especially during this time as we struggle with multiple health crises, right? I mean, COVID on top of all of them, but we've been having some things that we've been dealing with, including low back pain, which we'll get into. But that is really important, and looking forward to what comes from those recommendations from the American Medical Association. All right. And so that is it for airing it out. And ladies and gentlemen, I want to encourage you to get involved in this. If there's something that you came across that is questionable as far as inaccurate medical information online, something that you might want us to look into maybe here on Health in Harlem, or just something that you want to air out, I want you to send that to me. I want you to send that to us so that we can get this up there. We can talk about it on this program. You can hit us up at mselby, that's M-S-E-L-B-Y, that's one word, at healthinharlem.org. Once again, mselby, so M-S-E-L-B-Y, at healthinharlem, one word, .org. Just send your air it out content there, and we'll get to it, right? We want to get that out there and really address what you're seeing out there, because we need you to be our eyes. Now, one last thing before we get into our main topic for the program. Last week, you all know, I'm assuming everybody out there knows, last Friday, October 29th, the Pfizer-BioNTech coronavirus vaccine was approved for emergency use in children ages 5 to 11 years of age. This was an approval from the FDA. And at this time, about 28 million children are eligible for the shot. Actually, the first doses, at least in New York City, according to Mayor Bill de Blasio, there was some talk about getting the first doses into children in New York City today. Now, the doses will be about one third of the adult dose, and this will be a two injection vaccine for full vaccination, and those injections will be spread 3 weeks apart. And this is because, right, this approval is because the vaccine has been shown to generate significant protection in children in this age group against the SARS-CoV-2 virus. And one thing we have to understand, ladies and gentlemen, we talked about this last week. We've been talking about it forever up to this point. But again, in really squashing misinformation that is out there, children can be harmed from SARS-CoV-2. As of this week, there have been 8,300 children ages 5 to 11 years of age that have been hospitalized with COVID-19, and at least 170 have died, right? This is, we're talking about the entirety of the pandemic. And so there are children that are being harmed from COVID. And then when we talk about, again, those indirect harms, when we talk about the school closures, the effect on the social lives of our children, right? One thing I like to think about is that with the holidays coming up, and we're going to be around my daughter's grandparents, we're going to be around other children, holiday parties and gatherings, things of that nature. Well, I think we can have a little bit more peace of mind knowing that our children will also be protected, right, if we get them vaccinated. And so I'm going to put it out there. My daughter is on deck. She doesn't know it yet that she's due for another shot, but she's going to get it. And that's because in going through all of this data myself, I do too think that it is the safest thing for her and those around her, right? It is not just for my daughter Imani, but we're talking about protecting her friends that she plays with, her classmates, protecting their families, right? Her classmates' families as they go home, because they will be less likely to
acquire the infection from her, being that she is going to be vaccinated. So just wanted to get that out there before we get into our program. And so look up above. It's not a bird. It's not a plane. It is a biped Homo sapien. We often think of our legs essentially holding us up, right? But in all reality, it's actually our spines that have us seemingly defying gravity as we're walking around, handling business during our active and waking hours. And if you look at the spine itself removed from the body, right, we just see a collection of bony plates that are stacked on top of one another. And just think about adding, right, some additional connective tissue there. So we talk about this tough, fibrous strands of protein all bundled together that are holding all of these plates together, not too tightly, right, because we need them to move, but it's enough to keep everything together. And there's some wiggle room to allow some flexibility to all of this. And then we lay over some muscle over it all, where some of the insertion points, so where the actual muscle attaches, right? And it has maybe another anchoring support. We can begin to move elements of our spine. We can even have origins of muscle. So some muscle that it starts at the spine itself, but then attaches to other bones, right? Such as our legs, allowing us to lift our thighs, for instance, if we want to do some leg ups or some high steps, well, guess what? That anchoring support is your spine, right? Holding everything up and allowing that muscle to contract and then lift our leg ups. And then finally, if we look at all of this, right, it's not functional without a nice collection of nerves, right? And the spinal cord that miraculously allows us to coordinate our activities in all of these structures. And right from the constant push and pulls to the maintenance of our posture against gravity, this is our back, ladies and gentlemen. And just like any other complex structural system, there are countless things that can go wrong. an amazing structure in and of itself. But just when we talk about back pain in this country and around the world, it's essentially the chief complaint that brings in over 6 million people to the emergency department each year in the United States. 2/3 of adults are affected by low back pain at some point in their lives. And I think that number is probably even higher because there's a good amount of unreported cases, right? Or individuals that just tough it out for various reasons. It is the second most common complaint in ambulatory medicine. Third in terms of healthcare dollars spent, right? Just behind cancer and heart disease, we're talking about totals in excess of $88 billion annually spent on caring for or dealing with low back pain. And that's not to mention the rates of disability, right? The economic impact when we talk about individuals being disabled from this. And it occurs at least once in 85% of adults younger than 50 years of age and 15 to 20% of Americans with low back pain each year. And let's face it, really, right? There's even more at stake here besides just the discomfort that comes with low back pain. When it comes to back pain, we're talking about the most expensive and most common cause of disability in the United States. And in many cases, right, it can be the precipitant to things like opioid addiction, especially when that pain is difficult to manage. And so that's why it is such an important topic. That is why we decided to really focus on this on Health in Harlem and not just on one program. Again, this is the overview, right? This is the intro because of how big of a problem this is individually, but also we see the societal impacts. As we said, major disability attributed to this. Major problems when it comes to pain management, chronic pain management, and even when we talk about things like the opioid crisis, right? There are some roots in back pain. And so that's why it's so important. Now, as much as it sucks, low back pain actually makes a lot of sense, a lot of anatomic sense, that is, right? Pathophysiologic sense. And while the pathophysiology of mechanical low back pain, right? It is very complex. When we think about this particular region of the body, when we talk about its importance in keeping us erect, when we talked about load bearing, right? Being able to
hold the weight, everything from carrying our own body weight to maybe carrying bags or equipment or whatever we're doing, right? It makes sense that problems can arise here. And when we look at the spinal column in its entirety, right? Let's start from the top in the cervical region. We see vertebrae at the top, the cervical vertebrae. And we start off with the atlas, which is just beneath the skull base. And then we have the axis, which actually has something called an odontoid process. So it's like a little stick or a spur that sticks up out of that second vertebrae. But one thing that's interesting here is that you note that the vertebrae in this region are smaller, they are thinner. And as we begin to go down, right, to the seventh cervical vertebrae, so there are seven cervical vertebrae, we begin to see these vertebrae becoming larger, especially their bodies, the body of the vertebrae, the largest part of each of these bones become thicker and larger. And that's basically the pattern as we go through the 12 thoracic vertebrae. We see a lot more bony prominences arising from them where various muscles can attach. We also see

line, and then they have various openings, including foramina that allow for blood vessels and nerves to travel through. Within these interarticular facets, nerves can actually travel out from the spinal cord because in the center, so just behind the actual body of these vertebrae, right, and in front of what we call the spinous process, so that tailbone or that bone that you can touch when you arch your back, those bony prominences that you can touch in the middle of your back, those are your spinous processes. And so in between that area, between the vertebral body, right, the back part of that, and right before those spinous processes, you have the canal that contains the spinal cord, which is part of the central nervous system, right, because it literally comes directly from the brain itself. And so as we go down a spinal column, we have five lumbar vertebrae, right, five backbones in that lumbar region, and then we have another five sacral bones. Now, actually, in adults especially, these bones are fused, so we're essentially one bone at that point. And then we have 3 to 5 coccygeal bones, and altogether, this accounts for approximately 32 to 33 vertebrae. But when we talk about adults, ladies and gentlemen, again, because of the fusion that takes place in the lower portion of the spinal column, the sacrum and the coccyx, we have about 24 functional vertebrae. All right, and so that is our spinal column. And we're going to focus on the lumbar region. When we look at the lower spinal column, especially in this lumbar region, structure fits function of the lower back. And as we said, right, we see those vertebral bodies becoming a bit larger. We actually see some of those processes, some of these other prominent features of the bone becoming more prominent, right? Because a lot of muscles are attaching there. A lot of very heavy and strong muscles that are attaching there that are important for keeping our bodies erect, that are important for allowing us to walk and to lift our legs, to climb stairs, to run and jump, and so on, and really just bearing the day-to-day load that we are carrying as far as our own body weight, but also anything that we might be carrying in addition to that, right? So structure fits function. We see those bones become thicker in that lumbar region. There is a great deal of flexibility of the lumbar region in the spine. And this arises from the collective motion of all five of the lumbar vertebrae and all of that connective tissue that we mentioned prior and the musculature there. And 80 to 90% of the lumbar flexion and extension that occurs, so the forward movements of the spine, right, as we bend over, let's say, maybe to pick something up, or even with extension, when we sort of lean back, let's say when we're stretching, yawning in the morning, you're arching your back backwards, right? A lot of that extension and flexion occurs at the L4, L5, and L5, S1 intervertebral discs. And actually, I meant to mention that before, as far as the anatomy of the spine, we have in between each of these bones, right, those vertebrae, these individual portions of the backbone, we have what are called intervertebral discs. They are basically like little cushions that sit in between the bones as they are stacked on top of one another. And these discs, largely composed of a lot of collagen, right, a protein that is very, very important in the formation of our connective tissue structures, our ligaments, tendons, there's a lot of collagen present, and they form two parts of these discs, the annulus fibrosus, which is the outer covering of these discs, and then inner center of it, right, is jelly, this gelatinous material called the nucleus pulposus. And when you think about it, right, this sort of outside, harder substance, this covering, and then inside it, this nice jelly, it just really lends to the thinking of this being, right, a cushioning between those bones that allows, again, with us bearing the load, bearing our body weight on a day-to-day basis, lifting heavy things, these cushions allow for compression between those bones and flexibility as well. And so looking at this, I mean, like, this to me, right, is God's creation. When I look at it, when I think about it, how awesome it is, even just thinking about

0: these little gelatinous structures that we have in between these bones to create that cushioning effect. When we look at the spine in its totality, right, while it works really well at supporting our upper body, right, keeping us erect, with all of these complex components, all of the bones involved, all of the ligaments, the tendons, the muscle, even when we talk about the nerves, right, there are many opportunities for things to, or problems to arise. And especially when we talk about the innervation to this area, so the nerve supply, there are a lot of nerves present, and many of the components mentioned above actually have very good sensory innervation, meaning, right, there are a lot of nerves that can take signals from this area of the back to our brain and tell us when something is wrong, right? And they can definitely send back those signals, especially when there's damage to any of these structures, and that will be sensed as pain. And so this is why I said, right, it is, it actually makes a lot of sense. And we talk about low back pain. We talk about the function of the lower back, especially this lumbar region where a lot of our mobility, right, takes place, or our ability to be flexible, our load bearing portion of our back. This is why it makes a lot of sense that this is a very problematic area when we talk about pain. And with that said, we are going to jump right into acute low back pain. Nothing cute about it, really, other than it is acute in the sense, right, that this happens often suddenly and often for a short duration. And so acute low back pain especially, is usually related to some recent traumatic incident or event, whether it was a fall, whether it was from a car accident, whether you were hit in the back during sports. I can imagine this shopping season, right? Individuals being vaccinated, and we see the rates of COVID going down. People are going to be in those stores. And so taking elbows to the side on Black Friday, whatever it may be, there's usually some sort of inciting event to this type of low back pain. Can also result, right, not even from trauma, but even abnormal movement. So sometimes individuals have this sort of sudden onset pain. Maybe they were reaching down to pick up their child or pick up a heavy bag. Maybe they turned a certain way in the morning when they woke up, and it led to this sort of sudden onset acute pain. One thing we also know is that this can result from cumulative stress and strain, especially when it comes to work-related back pain, right? The constant wear and tear from lifting heavy objects or carrying heavy items, even repetitive movements. If we think about some of the essential workers out there, right, that will be getting ready for this holiday season, maybe packing bags or boxes in warehouses for companies like Amazon, right, that repetitive up and down movement, picking up boxes, moving them, walking them everywhere, that could lead to acute low back pain. Even sitting or standing for prolonged periods, right, that can also lead to this type of pain occurring. Now, as uncomfortable as this might be, and I know it can be pretty uncomfortable, taking care of patients in the emergency department, coming in with these complaints, right? You know, it's not uncommon for individuals to complain of 10 out of 10 pain, right, when it comes to the intensity of that pain. And so not to minimize this type of low back pain, but the fortunate thing is that the prognosis is very good. We're talking about these episodes usually resolving within 2 to 4 weeks. This is often caused by a strain, right? Mainly referring to injury of a muscle of some sort, or a sprain, which can be an injury to the ligamentous or connective tissue in the spines, in the spine itself, right? And this can be healed. It might take a little time, but individuals can heal from these insults. And as we said, the prognosis is very good with most individuals, right? 70% of people feeling better within 1 week of the onset of the pain, 80% in 2 weeks, and in excess of 90% in 1 month. Now, we do have to talk about the 10% that have persisting pain, right? 10% of these individuals might go on to actually develop chronic low back pain. And when we think about this, right, why does it take so much time, right? Normal connective tissue takes approximately 6 to 12 weeks to heal, right? And this is because there is not a good amount of blood supply to these structures. Often the ligamentous, right, and this connective tissue is often what we call avascular, meaning it does not have a direct blood supply. So anything that it is getting in terms of nutrition and inflammatory mediators, right, cells that are coming in to repair the damage that is done, this is not getting delivered directly to those tissues. And so it can take some time for these injuries to heal. And one thing that that explains, right, is that there is a high rate of recurrence. And so up to 40% of individuals, after suffering acute back pain, they will have recurrence of that pain within weeks of that initial injury. But also, it really explains why we don't call back pain chronic until after approximately 12 weeks or 3 months that that pain has been present. Now, for those individuals, right, diagnosed with chronic low back pain, is there still a chance at recovery? Yes, indeed, there is. There are individuals that can go on to still fully recover after 3 months of having back pain. However, there is an estimated 15 to 20% of people that will go on to have more protracted pain. And there is also an estimated 2 to 8% that will really be truly diagnosed with chronic low back pain. And of those that still have pain and remain somewhat disabled for more than 6 months, fewer than half will return to work. After 2 years of low back pain, a return to work is even more unlikely. So essentially, I mean, at this point, the longer you are having this particular type of pain, right, the more likely that it will be long lasting and that it could lead to disability. And so this is where, right, we said the leading cause of disability in this country and in many parts of the world, when we talk about the economic impacts, when we talk about, right, diagnosing and treating this illness, this is where all of the challenges lies. And this is why this is such an important topic and that we have decided to focus on this on our program. And so let's get into the cause, right? Especially when we talk about chronic back pain, what is the cause of this pain? And I get this question so many times. Patients coming into the emergency department, they've been having this back pain for years. And on that visit, under my care, they want the answer that they have been seeking for months, for years, in many cases, some individuals, decades, right, in trying to find out what is the cause of their pain. And unfortunately, more bad news here in that the majority of these cases, there really is no established cause. We're talking in excess of 80% of these cases being what we call non-specific, right, where there's no identifiable cause. Now, oftentimes it is assumed that the etiology or the cause of this type of pain, right, is due to what we call degenerative changes. So basically the tissues degrading over time, right, the ligaments, and as we said, and tendons, right, this constant wear and tear, the muscles becoming weaker around these structures, and this resulting in degeneration even of the bony tissue itself, especially when we consider things like osteoarthritis, this constant degrading, degeneration of these connective tissues, the bones sort of beginning to wear down and rub on each other, right? That this has been the culprit, right? That has been many times, and I've done this myself, even in the care of patients, where I said, hey, you might just have degenerative joint disease, right? This arthritis that is developing in the spine, or this wear and tear of tissues that is the cause of your pain. There are other causes that might be entertained, such as herniated discs. So those discs in between the vertebrae, right? Sometimes they can bulge out and they can even press on the spinal cord and other nerves and cause pain. We talk about things like spinal stenosis, sciatica as other causes. And we will elaborate more on these entities when we talk about chronic low back pain in the next program. But one thing, right, that has been noted that in multiple controlled studies, there hasn't been any real correlation between the patient's clinical symptoms, meaning the pain that they're experiencing, their actual symptoms that they're having, the severity of the symptoms, and signs of degenerative disease on radiologic imaging, right? So x-rays, CTs, MRIs. And we look at all these fancy gizmos that we have, right? And that's the frustrating thing, I think, for patients. It's definitely frustrating for myself as a clinician, as a physician that takes care of patients very commonly, right, in the emergency department with these complaints. It's frustrating for me too when the imaging that we have, all of these CAT scans and MRIs, right, it does not always correlate. Meaning there are individuals that have these scans completely normal that are in excruciating pain. On the other hand, there are many times where we discover these things. We were looking for something else. We were evaluating the patient for cancer. Maybe we were looking for other pathology, other problems, when we actually find things like herniated discs, or we find extensive degenerative disease, right? That extensive breakdown and arthritis of the spine. And meanwhile, the individual has absolutely no pain. And so this has been well established that really there's no correlation between what we see on these imaging studies and the individual's actual level or complaint of pain or the extent of their illness. I mean, even when we talk about herniated discs, right, there's times where we see these discs not only bulging out, but they're pressing on things, nerves, maybe even a portion of the spinal cord, and the patient is doing fine, right? Unfortunately, it just does not always explain the pain, and it's common that we see these things found incidentally on MRIs or other advanced imaging studies, and meanwhile the patient has absolutely no symptoms. And so what this has led to, and really even right, some of the advanced fancy pants equipment that has been developed in recent years, and some of the imaging techniques that have been honed, there's actually some new theories emerging regarding this pain, and it's really led to the emergence of biochemical and inflammatory theories as explanation for these type of pain syndromes, especially chronic low back pain. And it essentially states that after such a long time of an individual dealing with such pain, the way that the body senses and experiences pain changes. There are changes in the neurons that pick up these pain signals in the periphery, and even changes in the cells that interpret these signals in the brain, right? And that because of these changes, it can lead to and be an explanation for some of the pain that individuals, chronic low back pain sufferers, experience. And so one thing that really results from all of this, and really to boil it down, and is that chronic low back pain is not only difficult to diagnose, but it's also difficult to treat. And so this has posed a particular problem to modern medicine, right? Which I think our goal every time, at least my goal, every time I go into a patient's room is to, right, especially if they're having pain, is to extinguish that pain. And unfortunately, it's especially when we talk about managing chronic low back pain, there are many times I go into the room telling the patient, like, hey, I'm going to try to the best of my ability to get control of your pain or to lessen your pain, but I cannot promise that I will extinguish it. And even when we talk about all the medicine that we have today, everything from Tylenol, ibuprofen, to opioids, to things like muscle relaxers, and all of these different dermal or transdermal medications that can be put on, like lidoderm patches or lidocaine patches, anesthetics that can go through the skin, we've really had a difficult time achieving good outcomes dealing with chronic low back pain. And even when we talk about procedural and surgical interventions, everything from intra-articular injections or injections directly into the spine of steroids and numbing agents or anesthetics, to even, right, full-blown surgery, things like fusion of the spine. We have not had the outcomes that we would expect when we look at modern medicine and all of the technological advances that we've seen in recent decades. And so that is why we will be dedicating the next program to really diving into chronic low back pain. But I did want to just sort of give this overview so that you understand, right, the problem, the scope of this problem, and really why we need to come up with some strategies to deal with it. But I will not leave you hanging, ladies and gentlemen, right? Again, there is some hope on the horizon because one of the programs, in addition to talking about chronic low back pain itself, we will be talking about the advances in our understanding when it comes to exercise and movement, rehab, physical therapy, right? The extraordinary advancements and improvements in outcomes that we've seen in that field of medicine when it comes to chronic low back pain. So there is hope, and that's where I want to leave you regarding chronic low back pain tonight. Now, you know Health in Harlem, ladies and gentlemen, and one of the things that we really, really focus on this program is prevention. And so with that said, I do want to get into risk factors and prevention of low back pain, period, right? If we can stop this before it happens, I think really that's where we really ought to put our attention. And so that's what I'm going to talk about briefly next. And so as far as risk factors, we know there are a number of things that can precipitate or lead to an individual being at increased risk for developing either acute or chronic low back pain. And this includes age. So as we get older, right, increased age, we know that there are many illnesses that can arise. And one of them is back pain, especially when we talk about the degenerative changes that take place in the spinal column, the degenerative changes that take place outside of the spinal column, right? And even when we talk about things like referred pain, so pain or arthritis that develops in the knee or the hip, can affect your back as well, leading to chronic or acute low back pain, right? Especially if we are shifting our weight or changing our stance or gait, our cadence, any of these changes that result from knee pain or hip pain or pain outside of the spinal column can affect the back itself as we redistribute our weight or change, right, the way that we are sort of carrying ourselves day to day. And also, as we said, right, there are degenerative changes that can take place in the spine that can predispose an individual to developing back pain. Another major risk factor, obesity. The more weight that we carry on our bodies, the more weight that our spine, right, the load-bearing weight that our spine has to bear each and every day, 24/7, right? So every second that we're out of the bed, up and about, our body, our spine is dealing with that weight or bearing that weight. And so it makes sense. The heavier we are, the more likely we are to develop low back pain. And even when we talk about the wear and tear that takes place, right, these degenerative changes that take place, they are accelerated, right, with an increase in our weight. And so obesity and even just being overweight, those are major risk factors for developing low back pain. Next, we definitely need to discuss injuries themselves. And when we talk about injuries, we're talking about everything from injuries from motor vehicle accidents, right? So driving safer can definitely help us prevent back pain, right? Not getting into car accidents, but also how we go about our day-to-day routines, especially at work, as occupational injuries and even the wear and tear that comes with how we carry ourselves day to day at work, right? Those can be major factors leading to back pain. And so I got to go back right to my days working at Staples where watching those OSHA videos in training. And it was like, yo, how do you pick up a box? Like these simple things, right? And the way that we lift objects. So lifting with our legs, right? Keeping our spine straight. We are going to flex at the knees, so bend at the knees and go down and lift that box, keeping our spinal column in alignment. I was also an EMT for about 6 years, so lifting patients in and out of the ambulance, lifting patients, right, that we went and picked up on scene. Definitely a lot of load bearing. And we know that, you know, with the obesity crisis in this country, he was lifting some heavy patients. And one thing that I definitely credit my health, especially when it comes to my spinal health, to this day, is just the way that I was lifting those patients. I was very cognizant of that, and would always really try my best to make sure that I was lifting with the appropriate techniques in order to avoid injury. But another thing to add to that really is sort of how our bodies, right, in terms of mechanics, right, improper mechanics combined with muscular instability, this can also set us up for pain, especially when we talk about the occupational risks day to day. And so in one of our future programs, we will be, right, talking about physical medicine and rehab medicine. And one of the things that you're going to hear come up, right, is really how we exercise. Tons of literature out there showing that, contrary to what we used to believe, in that, right, physical activity, working out, predisposing us to developing things like acute and chronic low back pain. Actually, there are many studies showing the reverse is true, right? That the more we exercise, the more...
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